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A new day.

And it looks like freedom, and it's headed our way. 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

0: Welcome to God's Love with missionary evangelist John J. Asila. 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
1: Beloved, I greet you in the name of the Lord Jesus Christ, the name which is above every name. 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And all month long, leading up to 25th of September this month, I'm going to invite you to come and join us on the 25th when we have our 12th anniversary at the Global Prayer Center. And it's actually the 37th anniversary of our ministry, Bethel Ministry, since we began 37 years ago. God gave me life from cardiac arrest last year and given me life again to celebrate with you all this December. Another milestone in our ministry. We want you to be a part of it. Come and join us at the Global Prayer Center on the 25th of September, Friday at 7 o'clock. We are located at 701 Bill France Boulevard, Daytona Beach, Florida 32114, 1 mile north of the racetrack across from Kaiser University. Come and join us. The message is simple. Jesus never lost anything. And Jesus secures us in His hands. Why? Because we are the Father's gift to Jesus. Listen to this. From Amplified Bible, John 17:24. Father, I desire that they also whom you have entrusted to me as your gift to me may be with me where I am, so that they may see my glory, which you have given me. For you love me, you loved me before the foundation of the world. The Father's gift that you have given me, I want them to be with me, Lord, he says. And then he talks about the decree from the Father. Listen to this. John 6:38-39. I have come down from heaven, not to do my own will, but the will of Him who sent me. This is the will of the Father who sent me, that of all that He has given me, I should lose nothing, but should raise it up at the last day. This is the Father's will who sent me, that of all that He has given me, I should lose nothing. So the Father's decree is, Son, I'm giving you a family, a church family that'll become my children, just as you are my son, my beloved son. Don't you lose them. And Jesus obeyed the decree of the Father to surrender his life. John 12:24. Verily, verily, I say unto you, except a grain of wheat falls into the ground and dies, it abides alone. But if it dies, it brings forth much fruit. Jesus is the grain of wheat that fell into the ground. He prays to the Father, of all the people that you've given me, I have kept, and none of them is lost except the son of destruction, that the scripture might be fulfilled. John 17:12. The son of destruction is Judas Iscariot himself. He stepped out on his own. But Jesus did not lose any of the others. They followed him to the very end, to the end of their lives, actually. When the mob came to arrest Jesus in the Garden of Gethsemane, Jesus persevered actually to save the loved ones, and he preserved them. He preserved his loved ones from the mob. He said, Jesus asked them again, whom do you seek? They said, Jesus of Nazareth. Jesus answered, I have told you that I am He. Therefore, if you seek me, let these go away, go their way, that the saying might be fulfilled which he spoke of those whom you have given me, I have lost none. John chapter 18, verses 7 through 9. Even in the last minute, at the time of his arrest, Jesus protected and preserved his disciples. That's how Jesus not only saves you and me, but he keeps that which he saves, because that is the Father's decree. I want to tell you, in this context, when you read everything that Jesus has said, it makes sense that Jesus came to gain everything, seeking and saving that which is lost, to gain that which is lost, and keeps it. And he uses these principles even in the parables of the lost sheep, the lost coin, and the lost son in Luke chapter 15. Listen to this, the lost sheep. He says in Luke chapter 15, verses 4 and 5, what man of you, having 100 sheep, if he loses one of them, does not leave the 99 in the wilderness and go after the one which is lost until he finds it? And when he has found it, he lays it on his shoulders, rejoicing. And in verse 7, he says, I say to you that likewise, there will be more joy in heaven over one sinner who repents than over 99 just persons who need no repentance. So Jesus is the good shepherd. He doesn't play the numbers game in the sense, okay, I got 99, I got one lost, and another one may come from somewhere else. You know, it's not a business. Jesus is, for him, a lost sheep is very precious. I was in a mountainside of the orphanage that we are supporting on a monthly basis. We are supporting to clothe, educate, and take care of 60 to 80 children in one particular place. And I was visiting them. And I was there by the mountainside where I ran into a shepherd boy. Well, he may be about 16 or something. And he had probably about 50 to 70 sheep under him. And he would make a peculiar sound, and they'll come and respond to him. And I was trying to mimic that sound myself, and they would not respond to me. And then I'll ask them, what do you do with these sheep? Would you use them for your food? And he said immediately, he thought he stepped on a snake or something, or he was shocked. No. This is our inheritance. This is our gift. We save it, we protect it, we multiply it, and then we probably may sell it to a worthy buyer who will take care of the sheep as well as we take care of the sheep. So, but we don't abuse it. We protect even these sheep from the wild animals, which by the mountainside that I was on, sometimes the mountain lions come and other ferocious animals come, and he protects his sheep from all of those people. That's how much he cared for the sheep. And then I remembered how Jesus meant it when he said, when the sheep goes astray, a good shepherd goes after the sheep, leaving the 99 in the fold, and goes after that one sheep that is lost. You know what? Even in the church world, we should not forget that church is not a business like a world is a business, but it is a real place where the sheep listens to the voice of the shepherd, and the shepherd goes after the sheep that is lost. The shepherd goes after the sheep that is missing, because it is the decree from the Father, don't you lose the sheep that I have given you. And that's exactly what Jesus did. And he followed that to the point that he never lost a single sheep, even though he got 99 in the fold. The loss is only 1%, but he would not tolerate that 1% loss. So must we. We should not tolerate losing anything God has given us, and including the responsibility of handing us over to Jesus ourselves, so that he will not lose us. The second parable is the lost coin. In Luke chapter 15, verses 8 through 10, what woman, having 10 silver coins, valuable coin, often worn as a 10-piece garland by a married woman, if she loses one coin, does not light a lamp, sweep the house, and search carefully until she finds it? And when she has found it, she calls her friends and neighbors together, saying, "Rejoice with me, for I have found the piece which I lost." Likewise, I say to you, there is joy in the presence of the angels of God over one sinner who repents. There is joy in heaven over the redemption of one lost soul. And that should really break our heart from wasting our soul, or from seeing any soul wasted in our house, or any soul wasted in our church. We should go after every single person, because it is, again, the Father's heart that the shepherd should not lose a single sheep. Let's pray. Father God, what a valuable lesson it is, Lord. Jesus never lost anything. The Father decreed that the gift that the Father had given him, he should not lose. And the Father also gave us, the followers of Jesus, who will become the sons and the daughters of God, as a special gift to Jesus. And Jesus gave up his life to protect us. Help us also to lay down our lives to protect everything that you've given us, Father, after the example of Jesus. What a mighty God we serve. Thank you, Lord. Lord, the Lord would not tolerate even 1% loss from the fold, and he will not tolerate 10% loss with one coin out of 10 lost. Thank you for us who have the same thing to save everything that you've given us, Father. In Jesus' name, amen and amen.
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He ain't never late, but he ain't in no hurry. So it's always perfect. So what happens when it looks like God's late? Oh, come on, somebody. You know what I mean? What does it always look like when God's late? Look in the Bible. They were mad, upset. Lazarus looked like, woo! Lazarus was right on time. Just saying. Jesus could have easily gotten there before he died, but he was on time for the miracle. You know? I think that's big, man. You know? Because that's what starts happening. And I want to give you this thing here. Because I think if you can get an understanding of some of this stuff that I'm talking about, because, I mean, obviously it's important because they're hindrances. And if you can get an understanding that some of these things are like, oh, I got to fight the good fight of faith. Remember we talked about that last week? What happens if I don't fight the fight of faith? Now my faith's getting weak because I'm slipping because I'm in reason, right? Remember we talked about fighting the good fight of faith? And then we went on down the road and we were like, okay, what does that look like? What does that sound like? And then we got in lack of understanding and we got in all that stuff and we knew this and we know we got, but what happens if you don't have a revelation of who God is and how he operates? Now we're doubting God. Where are you at? We sound like the children of Israel, don't we? You brought me out here to die. You know, you like, you brought me to Daytona Beach to die. No, God brought you here to bless your life. Right? But sometimes everything don't look like it's blessed. So you got these hindrances coming. And then you got that lack of understanding of being in Christ. And the minute you got a lack of understanding being in Christ, you start slipping in gears, man. I'm going to tell you right now, man. If you don't understand your place in Christ, you start, man, you know what? You start getting wrong expressions. Like, where's God at? That's a wrong understanding of God. Why does it always seem like it's late? See, you got to be careful because the in him realities that you have should be creating your confession of who you are and what you have. The minute your reason starts kicking in and then all this stuff starts out, doubt, unbelief, all this stuff starts happening, man, it starts finding an expression in your life and it's dangerous.

got a friend, and he is my strength. He is my portion.